0: picture of it, and had a good time, had a couple cocktails in there, and then got my butt back to Gainesville to start locking in for football season.
1: Go give them hell, Coach. I think I'll see you week three on the plains in Auburn, my friend. So not far from where you were coaching at Troy not long ago. Cannot wait, man. Give them hell, get them ready, and we'll see you soon, man. It's John Summerall, first-year head coach, Florida Gators. Go get them, Coach.
0: Thanks, Fitz. Appreciate you, buddy.
1: My pleasure, man. John Summerall, head coach of those Florida Gators, Amber's Florida Gators, and he doesn't care.
2: Gators.
1: Don't tell me about 9-game schedules. I play on asphalt. I don't care. Just sign it up. Whining and complaining doesn't do a damn thing, man. He has an attitude, and I'm telling you, folks, Florida will be a tougher football team because that dude, buckle your chin strap a little tighter. Watch his teams at Troy. Watch what he did at Tulane, and it's coming to the Gators.
2: Gators fans are coming around. I mean, they're not as familiar, obviously, with Summerall as you are with Lane Kiffin. That's just true nationally. So there was the little disappointment there for Gators fans who thought maybe they'd get Lane, and then they got John Summerall. And now all he has done ever since is win fans over and over and over again. He's certainly doing that at SEC Media Days as well. Coming up next here on Amber and Ian, the phones are lit on pet peeves. 888-ESPN, everybody, D, Michael, Adam, John, Ralph, Sam, everybody hanging on. We appreciate you. I see you. I'm getting to your phone calls next.
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15: Thursday will be sunny with a high near 77 and east-northeast wind around 6 miles per hour. Clouds increase Friday with a high near 77 and light variable wind. Lows will be near 59 Thursday and near 61 Friday.
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3: The forecast for Thursday is sunny with a high near 77 and east northeast wind around 6 miles per hour. Clouds increase Friday with a high near 77 and light variable wind. Lows will be near 59 to 61 under mostly cloudy skies.
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4: Thursday will be sunny with a high near 77 and east-northeast wind near 6 miles per hour. Friday will bring increasing clouds, a high near 77, and light variable wind. Lows will be near 59 Thursday and 60 Horn Friday with mostly cloudy skies. For the latest updates, go to myradiolink.com.
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10: Thursday will be sunny with a high near 77 in east-northeast winds around 6 miles per hour. Clouds increase Friday with a high near 77 in light, variable wind. Lows will be near 59 Thursday and 61 Friday with mostly cloudy skies.
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1: A lot of these guys are putting a lot in, and they're working extremely hard. 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
2: I think he's the best and most talented returning quarterback in the SEC. Look, I love what Arch did the last six games of the year. But when you look specifically at Trinidad Chainwitz's playoff run, that really put him on the map.
3: The question this year is, how does he handle it when he throws a pick six? Chambliss told me that he feels like he's mentally prepared to go through some adversity.

0: near 77 and east northeast wind near 6 miles per hour. Clouds increase Friday with a high near 77 and light variable wind. Lows will be near 59 Thursday and 61 Friday under mostly cloudy skies.
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0: And that's exactly what she did. She found her spot. She's just a really good basketball player. And second half, we did a little bit more, putting her in actions as she got a little more comfortable. And, you know, it was probably, I think, above anything I could have expected. Interesting that number 24 scores 24 on her return. So I like that a lot.
1: Collier becoming the first player in Lynx history with a 20-point double-double and multiple season debuts. Lynx with the win. That's now seven straight. Getting loud in Kansas City. That's next. SportsCenter All Night continues. It's ESPN Radio.
2: Camp to camp. 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
10: Thursday will be sunny with a high near 77 and east-northeast wind near 6 miles per hour. Clouds increase Friday with a high near 77. Lows will be near 59 Thursday and 60 or so on Friday with light or calm wind.
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9: Clouds increase Thursday with a high near 77 and a low near 59. Friday will be partly sunny with a high near 77. A 30% chance of showers is expected late Friday with a low near 61. For the latest local updates, visit MyRadioLink.com.
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6: Clouds increase Thursday with a high near 77 and east-northeast wind around 6 miles per hour. Thursday night will be partly cloudy with a low near 59. Friday will be partly sunny with a high near 77. Showers are possible Friday night with a low near 61. For the latest updates, go to myradiolink.com.
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4: Thursday will bring increasing clouds with a high near 77 and east-northeast wind around 6 miles per hour. Thursday night will be partly cloudy, low near 59. Friday stays partly sunny, high near 77. Showers are possible late Friday night with a low near 61. For the latest updates, go to MyRadioLink.com.
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5: Increasing clouds today with a high near 77. Winds from the east-northeast around 6 miles per hour. Tonight, partly cloudy with a low around 59. Friday, partly sunny and near 77. A 30% chance of showers late Friday night. For the latest news, go to myradiolink.com.
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0: frustrations that bring them to the point of saying we should look at something significantly different. I do not believe that is a leverage point.
1: Until we get governance, we're not going to have much control. And if that's the best alternative to get everybody playing by the same rules, then I would want to do that.
2: Greg Sankey had a chance to step on this coal and put this fire out. Chose not to. And I think that's strategic.
3: I think he felt at this forum, this was the time to deliver the final message. Do something or else.
4: You gotta keep them separated.
5: I mean, what a banger from 1995 right here.
6: Come on.
5: Like, this is, you know, this is our youth, Randy. This is...
6: I can still see the album cover, right? The x-ray of the skeleton?
5: Yeah.
6: Oh.
5: Yeah. I mean... This was the early night in the bar song before everybody, like, loaded in. You know, it's like 9 p.m.-ish.
6: Did this hit before Pulp Fiction? You remember that Pulp Fiction scene where they were dancing? It was that sort of like, it was very Tarantino.
5: Oh, yeah.
6: I don't know if it was the same time.
7: They came out the same year.
5: So 95, right? 94 or 95?
7: 94.
5: 94, yeah. See, look at that. I remember.
6: I'm 11 years old. But it's a fitting song for this next topic.
5: It is, because the SEC, well, their media days are rolling on, and Commissioner Greg Sankey on Wednesday reiterated his conference. Leaders have had conversations about, this is the fancy way of saying it, self-governance. Yes, Randy, let's all have self-governance. Hi, translation is we want to do our own damn thing, okay? Like, just call it what it is.
4: So self-governance.
5: It's such a soft landing. But it says that the idea that, you know, SEC creating its own rules, it's not new. It's not a breakaway from the NCAA. Nobody's breaking away from the NCAA because there's nothing to break away from. The NCAA has no power.
6: There's nothing to break away from. I agree with the no power part, but there's nothing to break away from, though?
5: Well, if they have no power and they have no authority, what are you breaking away from?
6: You're breaking away. You're probably damaging. I would say you're damaging the ability to schedule out a conference.
5: I mean, because okay, so beyond that, let's just use a very, you know, crude analogy here. Like, if you are an unfortunate child who grows up in a home with no parents, and you're a young teenager, and you leave home, what are you breaking away from? There's nobody to tell you not to go.
6: What? Like, I mean, but there are people telling them not to go if it's the NCAA. The NCAA is probably going to litigate this. The NCAA loves litigation. So there'll be some entanglement, to be sure. My thing is, and this isn't even the topic that we're trying to get into, but I mean, my thing is I don't want to see just intra-SEC games moving forward. Like, Missouri wants to play Kentucky, and I'm supposed to get amped about that? Like, no, I'm all set. But if Missouri wants to play Kansas... You know, if, like, go with a rivalry, if Texas wants to play Ohio State, like, that happened a few times early in seasons, that's what I want to see. I want to see Texas against Notre Dame, you know what I mean? And that sort of thing, and maybe Notre Dame's a bad example because they're independent as it is. They've already broken away from the NCAA, but you know what I mean? That's my concern. I think the SEC might be or is risking being high on its own supply, thinking that the country will have the same appetite for intra-SEC games as they do for out-of-conference games.
5: Well, look, Sankey continued, says, quote, what we want to do is make the system better, and if people want to focus on the breakaway on the outside, fine, but we focus on different things internally, close quote, deflection. I mean, the reality is that the SEC has enough power, enough money, and enough bandwidth to be able to do what they want to do. Now, again, none of us have to like that, but that's the reality. And part of this could just be, Randy, a power play to get what they want across the board, right? Because they have that leverage. It's just the fear of them, quote, breaking away that might cause everybody else to fall in line with the SEC wants, right? And that could be the power play that they're making here. Like, okay, you don't do what we want. We're going to go do our own thing. Good luck and have fun without us.
6: Yeah.
5: Have fun crowning a Big Ten champion for the next 12 years in a row because nobody's going to beat them because we're not playing in your game.
6: That's the thing, man. If you're the SEC, if you want to do this, go out after you win a title. You know what I mean? It's, God, did that happen in pro wrestling? Did Hogan leave for WCW with a title? They probably wouldn't let him. Vince would probably never let that happen back in the day, but that's what it is. It's taking a title and leaving, not taking your ball and going home, but taking your title and going ahead and saying, hey, we are the best. We're starting our own thing. NWO style, here we go. We're off and running. And instead, this does reek of a little bit of frustration, which I know Greg Sankey has said, but this reeks a little bit of like, hey, we can't beat the Big Ten right now. We can't do this, and we don't like the rules.
5: So.
6: Well, I think that's a factor. Okay, I'm not saying they can't, but it's been 3 years since they have, right? Well, Georgia was the last title for SEC back in 2022.
5: Eli Drinkwitz, the head coach of Missouri, basically said that the reason that they've won three state championships is because of their schedule. Quote, when you don't play a non-conference A4 game, you know, that's what happens. Teams are set up for success in the postseason, according to Drinkwitz, because the strength of schedule. I don't know how much that is.
6: I saw that and I heard sour grapes, and I wasn't the only one to think that. It's tough to fall in line with Coach Drink on that.
5: Yeah, well, their three non-conference games were Old Dominion, Kennesaw State, and Indiana State, so they didn't have a power conference game either. So
6: no, they didn't.
5: Those in glass houses don't throw stones, as they say. But more to follow here on the impending doom of college football. Up next, how many teams actually can win a Super Bowl this year? Sure as hell isn't 14. We'll answer that question next. It's ESPN Radio and the ESPN app.
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1: Hi, it's Lane with the Sports Corner. Just five games on the Major League Baseball schedule today. The Cardinals have a makeup with the Diamondbacks at 4:15, the Braves and Padres, along with Minnesota and Cleveland. The Rays take on the Blue Jays at 2:05 this afternoon, and the Royals battle the Tigers at 5:40. The Cubs and White Sox are both off today. The Cubs open a series tomorrow in Pittsburgh, and the White Sox begin a series tomorrow against Houston.
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5: Tonight will be partly cloudy with a low around 59. Friday will be partly sunny with a high near 78. There is a 30% chance of showers late Friday night into Saturday. For the latest news and updates, visit MyRadioLink.com.
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4: Tonight will be partly cloudy with a low around 59. Friday will be partly sunny with a high near 78. There is a 30% chance of showers late Friday night into Saturday. For the latest news and updates, visit myradiolink.com.
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2: I'm Christine Lisi. 16 minutes. That's how long new LSU coach Lane Kiffin's opening statement was at SEC Media Days today. Among the topics he touched on, how he now regrets his messy exit from Ole Miss, and his comments to Vanity Fair in May that some elite recruits weren't interested in playing at Ole Miss because of its lack of diversity. He called them bad timing and bad usage of the word. Regarding the sky-high expectations at LSU, Kiffin described them as an awesome challenge. ESPN College Football Insider Heather Dinich.
3: They spared no expense in the transfer portal. He said they've got a great combination of transfer talent and high school recruiting talent to put together a team capable of winning now. There's no reason to think this team and the talent it has cannot contend for the SEC and a spot in the college football playoff.
2: 10 months after two surgeries on his dislocated knee and multiple ligaments,

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4: Tonight will be partly cloudy with a low around 59. Friday will be partly sunny with a high near 78. There is a chance of showers late Friday night into Saturday morning with highs near 83 on Saturday. For the latest news and updates, visit myradiolink.com. 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
1: I'm Christine Lisi. It was the Lane Kiffin Show today at SEC Media Days. The new LSU coach said he now regrets how he handled his messy exit from Ole Miss. He also addressed his comments to Vanity Fair in May when he said some elite recruits were not interested in playing at Ole Miss because of its lack of diversity. He said it was bad timing and a poor usage of the word. An update on Tyreek Hill from the free agent receiver himself. He said in a social media post he still has no power in his recovering left leg 10 months after two surgeries on his dislocated knee and multiple ligaments. Tears. Not much of a market for the 32-year-old right now, explains ESPN's Jeremy Fowler.
2: He's simply not healthy, and this could be a longer road. Teams know that, but they are keeping tabs on him. I checked with somebody from Hill's camp. They said that

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5: Tonight will be partly cloudy with a low around 59. Friday will be partly sunny with a high near 78. There's a chance of showers late Friday night into Saturday morning with highs near 83 on Saturday. For the latest news and updates, visit MyRadioLink.com. 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
11: Christine Lisi. 16 minutes. That's how long new LSU coach Lane Kiffin's opening statement was at SEC Media Days today. Among the topics he touched on, how he now regrets his messy exit from Ole Miss, and his comments to Vanity Fair in May that some elite recruits weren't interested in playing at Ole Miss because of his lack of diversity. He called them bad timing and bad usage of the word. Regarding the sky-high expectations at LSU, Kiffin described them as an awesome challenge. ESPN College Football Insider Heather Dinich.
12: They spared no expense in the transfer portal. He said they've got a great combination of transfer talent and high school recruiting talent to put together a team capable of winning now. There's no reason to think this team and the talent it has cannot contend for the SEC and a spot in the college football playoff.
11: NFL Panthers second year outside linebacker Nick Scorton tore the ACL in his right knee at practice today, the first day of training camp. He will be undergoing surgery in the coming weeks. The Ravens waived former Heisman finalist and undrafted rookie quarterback Diego Pavia before training camp, the move made to make room for center Ethan Posick on the 90-man roster.
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0: Douglas and Freddie Coleman, presented by Progressive Insurance on the ESPN app, SiriusXM Channel 80, as well as tune in. Don't forget to tell that smart speaker to play ESPN Radio. So we've got a little baseball, getting close to the trading deadline, the independent races in August and September. That means we need the advice, we need the expertise of Tim Kirkchin, ESPN Major League Baseball insider. Hit him on the socials at Kirkchin_ESPN. Even though they had their losing streak broken by the Baltimore Orioles, Tim, how seriously should we take the Boston Red Sox the rest of the baseball season?
1: Yeah, they've worked their way into the third playoff spot, Freddie, and I think they can make the playoffs with the team that they have. Now, are they as good as the team that won 15 in a row? I'm not sure. In fact, I wonder how they're going to score enough runs to make the playoffs. However, their pitching has been really good, and their just overabundance of left-handed pitching really gives teams a hard time. This is one of the most amazing comebacks I've ever seen. They were 32-46 with absolutely no chance of getting back into the division or the wild card race.
0: Wow.
1: And they've since gone 20-3 and had a winning streak that tied the longest in the history of the team. Ted Williams was playing the last time they won 15 games in a row. So I really like how the Red Sox got here. The energy there is tremendous. Fenway is alive again. They're going to have to go get a bat at the trade deadline, but I see no reason to think they're not going to make the playoffs.
0: What has Chad Tracy done since they replaced Alex Cora by firing him in late April that they believe Alex Cora could not do for this Red Sox team?
1: Well, this was not Alex Cora's fault, but when you get a different voice, when you get a different program, things tend to change. And the team played so badly under Alex Cora. It was just a matter of time before they righted it, and they just happened to do it under Chad Tracy, who has done a terrific job. And it's really important to note, Freddie, that he knows a lot of these guys from working in the Red Sox minor league system. And when you've had a guy in the minor leagues and then you get him in the big leagues, it makes it a little bit easier. He's just had, like his father, just an incredibly upbeat attitude at all times, win or lose. And lately, all they've been doing is winning. It's been really, really impressive.
0: Yeah, winning's the ultimate sanitizer, especially if you're in Boston. But they had the early season slow start, and now they've been as right as rain since then. Tim Kirkchin, ESPN Major League Baseball insider, and Freddie and Harry on ESPN Radio and the ESPN app. The Los Angeles Dodgers still have the best record in baseball at 65-38, even though they're half a game ahead of Milwaukee Brewers, who've been a terrific story. What kind of action could we see from a team that's the best record in baseball, and for many people's belief, Tim, the best talent in Major League Baseball?
1: Yeah, they do. They're the best team in baseball. They're the defending champs, two times running, and I think they'll go to October as the favorite to win a third straight. However, their starting pitching is banged up right now. Mm-hmm. All sorts of people are injured, and Shohei Ohtani is trying to get himself back into a position where he can be a factor down the stretch as a pitcher. And depending on what happens with Tarek Skubal, you can never, ever, ever count the Dodgers out, because I think they need a starting pitcher, and they certainly have everything it takes to acquire him. Now, I'm not suggesting he's going to move. I'm not suggesting he's going to go there. But I am telling you, when the Dodgers make up their mind to do something, they usually do it because they are such a beautifully run organization, and they just have resources and money that nobody else has. If they upgrade that rotation, to me, they'll be the clear favorite to win the World Series again.
0: They still have that concern with the left knee irritation that kept Shohei Ohtani out of last week's All-Star game. Now, he did have a bullpen session, and the Dodgers manager, Dave Roberts, said that it was encouraging and it was really good, and I'm paraphrasing. But when do the Dodgers look at this and say, as much as he wants to do two, maybe it's better off to relax on that and just have him do one, and that's be a hitter in this lineup?
1: Yeah, I agree. It's he is a baseball machine. His body works as well as almost any baseball player I've ever seen. It's remarkable he's done it this long. But when you start to break down like he has the last few years, at some point, even with him, you have to say, all right, we're going to have to just drop one of these. And to drop him as the pitcher, with the year he's had so far, would be a very difficult thing to do. I think he's going to pitch again this year. I think he's going to pitch well again this year. But at the end, they're going to have to take another hard, long look. Is this the right thing for him? And is this the perfect thing for our team playing both sides?
0: Talking a little baseball with our man Tim Kirkson, ESPN Major League Baseball insider, and Freddie and Harry on ESPN Radio and the ESPN app. Meanwhile, on the other side of the world, meaning the New York Yankees, they're 57-45. They're only 2.5 back of the Tampa Bay Rays, will continue to be a great story. But Aaron Judge still being injured for this baseball team, how much of what he's going through and what the team is going through could really affect what Brian Cashman does as general manager with the trade deadline right around the corner, Tim?
1: Yeah, they've got to add some offense here because you can't lose the best player in the American League and then not have it affect you, and it has. Now, they also have to make an upgrade behind the plate. They have to make an upgrade at third base because they're just not getting enough offense out of those positions. But there's really no indication when Judge is coming back. But they're going to make the playoffs no matter what. They just got to get him as healthy as possible for when October starts. So they're not going to rush him back from this. And the really good news for the Yankees is that Max Fried returned yesterday, pitched exceptionally well, only 57 pitches in 5 scoreless innings. And when it's him and Schlittler and Will Warren and, of course, Gerrit Cole, they can match up with just about any starting rotation in baseball. So the Yankees are going to pitch themselves into the playoffs. But if they upgrade at the deadline with another hitter somewhere and then get Stanton and Judge back for October, the Yankees are a really good team, really good.
0: The Tampa Bay Rays are a really good team, really good, that nobody wants to talk about. Best record in the American League, 59-42, plus 32 in run differential. They can pitch. They play that small ball. Have they been able to do this again, Tim, when we know that Francisco Lindor, the New York Mets, probably makes more money as an individual than the entire baseball team down in Tampa Bay?
1: Yeah, the Rays, Freddie, as you know, do it right. They run the bases better than almost anyone. Their defense hasn't been as good this year, but it's usually seamless. They put the ball in play, run until they tag you out. But they've done more than that this year offensively. Junior Caminero is an MVP candidate. He is a nightmare for other pitching staffs in the middle of the order there. But mostly they can really pitch. I mean, they have so many underrated pitchers on that team. I mean, Shane McClanahan has come back from all of these injuries. He is a really good pitcher now. Drew Rasmussen, of course, has been good all year. And now that he's healthy, he's a terrific starting pitcher. I just love the way that they play the game. Kevin Cash manages the game as well as anybody. And anyone who doesn't understand how the Rays are doing this, just watch them play. Watch their style of play, how they take the game to the other team consistently. And that's what you have to do.
0: It's always good when we can talk baseball because nobody does it better than Tim Kirkson, ESPN Major League Baseball insider, gracious with his time and also his expertise on Freddie and Harry. Tim, keep up the great work as always, my friend. We'll talk to you soon and take care and be well.
1: Okay, Freddie. Thank you.
0: Always great to talk a little baseball with our man Tim Kirkson, ESPN Major League Baseball insider. Hit him on the socials, Kirkson underscore ESPN, joining us on the Praise Thursday edition of Freddie and Harry with Harry Douglas. I am Freddie Coleman. In other news features, Arch Manning learning lessons from last year. And as hot as it is outside, are you ready for a human refrigerator? And it could be you. 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
8: 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Atlanta beat San Diego 6-5. In 12 innings, Minnesota beat Cleveland 3-1. Toronto topped Tampa Bay by a final of 3-1 as well. The Cardinals and Diamondbacks are in progress right now in St. Louis playing tonight. The Detroit Tigers host the Kansas City Royals. 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
7: They acquire Myles Garrett, Trent McDuffie, Jalen Watson. 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